just heard, Under Control by The Strokes. Before that was Pot Kettle Black by Wilco. And before that was Time Escaping by Big Thief. I think on my first ever radio set, I played all of those artists, not all of those albums, but three of the most played artists that I've had here at WRUR. And I really love all those albums. I have played a lot from Dragon New Ormount and I Believe in You, the Big Thief album, before, but I don't think I've actually played that song, which is cool since there's a lot on there that I have played multiple times. To be able to avoid that for one of my last sets is pretty nice. I'm going to go to some more radio music, though things that I think are a little bit outside of the more broader radio mainstream for this next couple of songs. And I'm going to start with The Fox in Motion by Hopalong on WRUR.

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You just heard Do You Feel It by Slow Pulp. Before that was You Can Be Mean by Indigo D'Souza. And before that was The Fox in Motion by Hop Along. Those artists, all great, and I love them, but I'm going to choose to talk about an anecdote I have here from the station that Indigo D'Souza's name brings up, which is how CDs are categorized and how they can get lost sometimes because of artists like her and her name D'Souza, where some people think that it is supposed to be classified under the letter D, and some people think that it's supposed to be classified under the letter S, which leads to confusion like I had tonight, where I was looking in the letter D part of the music library and it wasn't there, and then I was like, well, I bet someone put it in S, and there it was. That's my brief little anecdote for tonight, and now I'll go to another artist who I think is like a WRUR radio classic. This one is going to be Fireworks by Mitski on WRUR.

You just heard Salem Sisters by Black Country New Road. Before that was Cadmium by Pinegrove. And before that was Fireworks by Mitski. I really, really, really like that song by Black Country New Road off their most recent album, Forever How Long. I don't know exactly what it is about it, but just especially the like latter half of it where everything's coming together is just so fun that I was like bouncing around in my chair right now listening to it, and I've already heard it twice today, so I just really hope that you enjoy listening to it as well. I am going to cheat with a little bit of what I'm doing for this set, which is supposed to be songs that are WRUR radio related. I saw this one in someone's pile that must have been played recently or was going to be played at some point, and it made me think of the fact that I watched the movie Rushmore recently with people who are in the current WRUR radio station, and so I was like, oh, I should play this next song. And this next song is Ooh La La by Faces on WRUR.

You just heard Neverending Math Equation by Sunkill Moon. Before that was Acolyte by Slaughter Beach Dog. And before that was Ooh La La by Faces. Three songs that I think are all kind of like going with a vibe of change. That could go with like this changing of the seasons. For me, I guess changing of like what's going on in my life. I don't know. I think there's just something about that type of music, especially those latter two songs, the Slaughter Beach Dog song and the Sunkill Moon song, that is just very, it's very reminiscent. It kind of like brings in the future, but it's thinking about the old. I don't know exactly how to say it, but I like all of those songs a lot. And again, I hope you enjoyed them too. That was my last full block because I have a weird organization coming up over the next 15 minutes that I'm on air. I'm going to go to a song that we were all very excited to come out over the last summer here at WRUR, and I'm sure goes equally well this summer. This one's going to be Elderberry Wine by Wednesday on WRUR.

you just heard American Dream by LCD Sound System, and before that was Elderberry Wine by Wednesday. Two songs from two albums, both of which we got at the WRUR station this year, and so I'm just going to cheat a little bit with my set theme again and put these all together into one thing. That was the last full, I guess that was the last that was the last block that I'm playing, and I have one more song for you all tonight, which is longer than the amount of time I have left, and so I will get right to it. I have been Merrill. This is my show, Blue Moon Radio, and my last song is A Letter to Elise by The Cure on WRUR.

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I'm Josh. Welcome back. I've got a song for you up first called Living With You by John Cale.

You just heard Living With You by John Cale. That's an artist I've really been digging lately. I implore all of you to go listen to Gun, which is a crazy song from him from the 70s where Brian Eno is live filtering Phil Manzanera's guitar solo through a synthesizer. So awesome. That song you just heard, Living With You, is much newer than Gun, but I still quite dig it, and it's about the happiest we're going to get all hour. That hour is All the Wrong Songs with me, Josh, on WRUR 88.5. We're going to turn the energy up, but like I said, the happiness down. This next song is To Hell with Good Intentions by McCluskey.

That was Sick, Sick, Sick by Queens of the Stone Age. That's off of Era Vulgaris, which in my mind is, I guess, an underrated Queens of the Stone Age album. It's so hard. It's so raw. And I think it fits with the other two songs there. Up next, we're going a little more, I guess, poppy, but we're keeping some noise. We're keeping it gnarly and raw. I saw a band recently that was named after this song, actually. This is Gouge Away by the Pixies.

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You just heard Los Angeles by Frank Black. Before that was Cannonball by the Breeders, and before that was Gouge Away by the Pixies. That little three song set there definitely had something in common. All those songs, all those bands have something in common, and I'll leave it up to my astute listeners to figure that one out. Up next is a band I had never heard before today. And I've just heard this one song, but I really enjoy it. It's got kind of like a new, you know, indie pop, indie rock thing going on, but really influenced by that kind of sludge grunge stuff that I'm leaning into this set. This is Knitting off of their album Some Kind of Heaven from this past year, and the song is Dig, I believe. Let me make sure for you that it is Dig. Yes, and I believe they are a band who formed during COVID and continued making music after that. So that's really fun. And enjoy Dig.

choice, of course. Someday I'll reach you.

That was Swans with A Little God in My Hands. If you listen to that whole thing with me, thank you for going on that journey. I really appreciate it. That's off their, I think, maybe 2016 album, To Be Kind, which was a huge comeback for moment for them, and an album that really sounds like nothing else. Before that, you listened to Pamela by Chatpile. Before that was Dig by Knitting. You are listening to WRUR 88.5. We're going to keep the noise going. I am Josh. This is All the Wrong Songs. And up next is a true classic of fuzz punk. This is 1969 by the Stooges.

That was Dinosaur Jr. with Little Fury Things. Sorry, I had to cut it off there, folks. But great song and a great band from Boston, I do believe. Before that was Silver Rocket by Sonic Youth. And before that was 1969 by The Stooges. Some serious classics from the 90s. And before, and we're going to go to the 90s with a song that, unlike a lot of other of these songs, except for maybe the Nirvana song earlier, would be played on the normal radio, other than college radio. And it's a song, honestly, I've just been really digging lately. If I ever was good at skateboarding, I'd listen to this song while doing it. This is Rooster by Alice in Chains.

0: You just heard Rooster by Alice in Chains. That's off of Dirt, which, like I said, is an album that I have been kind of obsessed with lately. I think it's a little silly at times, especially with his kind of James Hetfield-isms on the vocals. But man, is it sludgy and nasty for a radio grunge album. Folks, you are listening to WRUR 88.5. This is the end of my set. I am Josh. This has been All the Wrong Songs, which is every Thursday from 9 until 10, at least for a few more weeks. It's coming to the end. But I implore you all to stay tuned, to stay listening to WRUR.
1: 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My name's Colin. Welcome back to my show, In the Bag. 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Folks, we're coming to the end of In the Bag. Soon enough, we'll have to get out of the bag, which is a scary thought because it's not even really a phrase. And so once I go into a world where English is not existing, I don't know what I'll do as an English major. But I know what I'm going to do tonight. We're going to have a bunch of bangers. We're going all across the genre lane. Next week will be my last show, so it'll be a little sad. But this week is not sad. We're going crazy. We're going to start off with Converge. This is Dropout.

Here on 88.5, you just heard This Ain't a Scene, It's an Arms Race by Fall Out Boy. Before that was House of Wolves by My Chemical Romance, one of my favorites of theirs. Before that was Birds by Turnstile, and before that was Dropout by Converge. Bit of a rock block for you there, and I didn't say it just because it rhymed, I said it because it's true. And we're going to keep it rocking with one of the OGs. When you think of rock, when you think of pure rock, who do you think of? You think of the Brits, right? Well, maybe think of the Americans, because that's where rock music was formed. But the Brits did it too. And who is more British than those sweet boys from Liverpool? This is Helter Skelter by The Beatles.

The grid. A digital frontier. I tried to picture clusters of information as they moved through the computer. What did they look like? Ships, motorcycles. Were the circuits like freeways? I kept dreaming of a world I thought I'd never see.

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here in 88.5. You just heard Threw It on the Ground by The Lonely Island. Before that was Experimental Skin by Jane Remover. Before that was The Grid by Daft Punk. And before that was Helter Skelter by The Beatles. If you're a fan of SNL and Andy Samberg's comedy, you may have recognized his voice on the Lonely Island song. Not normally played on college radio, but, you know, I thought we'd spice it up a bit. And, you know, shout out to Daft Punk. Huge fan of their work. You know, big legends in French House. And, you know, The Grid is definitely a song that, you know, it's not One More Time, but it's a great song, okay? It's a little underrated. And we're going to keep up the vibes from the last song genre-wise, if not so much in spirit. This is one of the best doing it out of the UK right now. This is Little Sims with Gorilla.

Here on 88.5, you just heard You Might Think by The Cars. Before that was Shout by Tears for Fears, and before that was Gorilla by Little Sims. Ironically, fans of Pixar might know that You Might Think by The Cars is in Cars 2, but it is the Weezer version, which I feel like is like kind of crazy. I'm sure it cost them less money, but like if you're going to have a song by The Cars in a movie about cars, you should just do it and not have Weezer do it because their name isn't car related. So it's just not even really a joke at that point. But, you know, I don't really work for Pixar, so they didn't ask my opinion. But if you want my opinion, I think that this song you're about to hear is a nice little example of synth pop from the late 2010s or early 2020s. I don't know. I think it's early 2020s, actually. This is Sugar Pills by I Don't Know How, But They Found Me.

You're in 88.5. You just heard Birdhouse in Your Soul by They Might Be Giants. Before that was Death and Romance by Magdalena Bay. Before that was I Really Like You by Carly Rae Jepsen, a favorite of mine. Before that was Sugar Pills by I Don't Know How, But They Found Me. And folks, you are listening to The Root, WRUR-FM and HD Rochester online at WRUR.org. WRUR is a broadcast partnership of the University of Rochester and WXSI Public Broadcasting. I want to thank you for bearing with me today. I feel like even for me, this set was quite eclectic, but, you know, we're running out of sets here in the bag, so I want to get all the genres in that I can. We had some metal, we had some pop, we had some rock, but we are easing into the late night hours, so I'll play you off with a nice quiet one. If you're driving, you know, get home safe. If you're already at home, sleep well. We're going to relax to the lovely textures from the South Korean Indietronica, whatever you want to call them, music of Midair Thief. This is their song, Why.

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Good evening, Michael Black with you with some Root music until midnight. And then we have Brett Mabee coming in with the mainstream. We're going to get to some music from Graham Parsons, also some Al Green and Lyle Lovett, maybe some classic Hot Tuna a little bit later. And I got some great things to get to. Let's start off with Neil Young, though. We'll go back to that wonderful Harvest Moon album from 1992 with Unknown Legend on The Root, WRUR.

That's Sammy Ray and the Friends from Something for Everybody and Thieves that came out late last year here on The Root. Willie Nelson from Bluegrass, his 2023 release, She Is Still Moving to Me. He just released another album at 93. Wow. Good going, Willie. Elvis Costello and the Attractions, big song for him, Allison from My Aim Is True from 1977. And Neil Young starting off the hour with Unknown Legend. Up next, there's Bonnie Raitt, and then we'll go back to 1989 to kick off four in a row from her Nick of Time album. 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

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That is from Ghost in a Shell, and My Name is Nobody. Graham Parsons from Grievous Angel and the $1,000 Wedding, which nowadays won't get you much. But 1974, it might have got you a lot. Lake Street Dive, Let Me Roll It from Fun Machine, and Bonnie Raitt starting us off with Have a Heart. Hey, if you haven't caught the live concerts from the non-convention that's going on in Philadelphia at World Cafe and WXPN, you're missing out. 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The Cactus Blossoms are up next here on The Root from your dreaming, If I Can't Win.

Great combo, great album. If you don't have this in your collection, you're missing out. Rhythm Country and Blues, the 1994 project from the Was Brothers. And that is Al Green and Lyle Lovett. Funny how time slips away. That entire album has these collaborations between an R&B great and a country artist. Lyle Lovett does an awful lot of different things. It's just an amazing album to have. Rhett Miller before that, Come As You Are, recent release from him, and the Cactus Blossoms, If I Can't Win. Here's Olive Klug. This is from an album called Lost Dog that came out late last year, and What to Make of Me on The Root, WRUR.

Closing out that set of music are the Subdudes. Maybe you caught them when they performed at the Jazz Festival a few years ago from Annunciation. That is Sugar Pie. The Black Crowes before that, and the title track to Wanting and Waiting, their 2024 release, and Olive Klug from Lost Dog, What to Make of Me. 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The Mainstream is going to be on the air till 3, followed by the World Cafe at 3 a.m. Thank you for listening to Root Music on this Thursday. Have a great rest of your Thursday night into Friday morning, and I'll be back on Monday at 10 p.m. with the next edition of Root Music. Until then, go out and see some live music this weekend. From Steady As She Goes, we're going to go back to 2011 for Hot Tuna. This is Angel of Darkness on WRUR, The Root.

Curtis Clear Sky and the Constellations are known for their interactive, high energy, and celebratory live shows. That's a full band with horns, a funky rhythm section, DJs and scratching soul harmonies, and of course, the funky stylings of Curtis Clear Sky himself. That's their soul-powered single, the latest from the collective today on the mainstream. I'm Brett Mabee, and you always scan out. I'm thankful you're well, and if you're tuning in for the first time today, I'm excited for you. You know, I always am a little bit envious when people get to experience something that I really like for the first time, and well, I'm optimistic that that's going to be the case here today as well. So as we get going with the music, we'll be listening to indigenous artists like Adrian Sutherland, the talented Cree writer and singer-songwriter. In fact, I think I've mentioned before, he's got a book out. I'll try and share a few more details before we part ways. Also, another new addition from Inuit and Mohawk singer-songwriter Beatrice Deer's latest album. More details in the second half. More immediately is Kaylee Jade, one from Sotomayor in this first block, but not before kicking off things with our first new edition. This one was released on Righteous Babe Records, of course, the label owned by the legendary Ani DeFranco herself. The track Permission by Gracie and Rachel was released April 10th and for your consideration and approval. From If We Could, Would We? It's Permission here on the mainstream.

Hello, this is Adrian Sutherland. And you're listening to Native Voice One, the Native American Radio.

Yasmin Williams and Magro with the instrumental Nectar, found on the Acadia album, a longtime addition in the rotation. We also heard Sotomayor's Who's There, and it was Gracie and Rachel's Permission from the If We Could, Would We release that we officially got into the library. I'm Brett Mabee, and if you're just now getting here, welcome to one of the most fun shows around, where we're taking on the challenge of reimagining a mainstream music space that puts indigenous representation front and center in all the fun. With that being said, I still have the latest from Mohawk singer Beatrice Deer. Before the hour is through, Cree Métis singer Jay Lee Wolf, one half of Once a Tree. She's been embarking on more of her solo work in recent years. However, it should be worth pointing out that Once a Tree is out with a new project as well. As we fastly approach the end of the first half, a quick and friendly reminder that you're always welcome to reach out to me toll-free at 1-888-362-9970. You can get song requests on there, or in addition, you're welcome to leave a message for the mainstream, or if you're an indigenous artist looking for a feature on Gyno, press option 2. As we get back into this block, one from Wilco, but not before the New Orleans-based singer Brittany Guerin, who records simply as Brittany. She's a member of Dan Arbach's Easy Eye Sound record label, and from her debut album, Hello, I'm Brittany, it's So Tired, today on the mainstream.

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At the halfway point of this hour's Listening on the Mainstream, it's good to have you here. If you're just now joining the listening, well, there's a lot more music coming your way, including the latest from These Sacred Souls, which we got into the library not that long ago. I'll get right into that, but also we'll be hearing from Kaliko singer-songwriter Dago Wolf, one from TV on the Radio frontman Tunde Adebempe, and a whole lot more. And I'd be remiss if I didn't get a shout-out to Manu and all the great listeners on KCXU 92.7 FM in the third-largest city of California and the 10th-largest in the U.S. Of course, I'm talking about San Jose. He's been going strong for over 7 years, and I love all the exciting things that the station has going on, just like yours as well. So keep in touch with me. And this is something that I also, I don't know why I didn't consider before now, and speaking to the radio station community yourself, you know, that's a great way to submit music for the mainstream as well. It fosters your local community while helping to give it that national or even international platform. So reach out to me if there's talent in your area you think I got to know about. Send them my way, just like my good friend Hal. So I'll have more details about that at some other time, but the explosive growth of all the fun that we're having here is truly exciting, and I owe it all to you. So thank you so much, friends near and far on the AM, FM, and digitally. Before the hour is officially up, one from Jaylee Wolf and Adrian Sutherland, and again, Misha and the Spanx, and Walk Off the Earth with their take on an iconic 80s classic. Right now, this is a band who was signed to Daptone Records at just their second live performance. In fact, Daptone Records co-founder Gabriel Roth, or Bosco Mann, was in the audience that night, and he signed them on the spot. And what's even more exciting is that their breakout single, Can I Call You Rose, was written in only 30 minutes and was only a home studio demo. That went viral and now has over 87 million streams on a platform that shall not be named, but that's beside the point. Turn it up with Any Old Fool, the latest from the Retro Sounding Collective today on the Mainstream.

Jay Lee Wolf's Next Life here on your new favorite show, The Mainstream. We also heard Adrian Sutherland walk off the earth and their take on A-ha's Take on Me from the Killing Me Softly EP, a collection of covers that was put out this spring. We also heard the latest from These Sacred Souls from the Dabtone Records group. That was Any Old Fool that kicked off our second half. As always, thank you for spending some of your time with me. I look forward to the next opportunity we have to do just this. So check your listings for the next time you can dial in on your favorite AM/FM station. Or, if you're a digital listener, I love you all the same. And just make sure you check out the archive 24/7 or on sites like nv1.org or, of course, the Full Moon Radio. A lot of fun to be had in 2026 with that fun project. So, again, keep checking in periodically for more information. In the remainder of our time is one from Calico artist Dago Wolf. The first song of this final set is our second new addition, and it also happens to be the second song from Beatrice Deer's Inuit Legend that came out April 3rd. She's a busy lady, and what's exciting about these songs is that she's telling some pretty traditional Inuit stories with, of course, modern contemporary sounds, and I love the meeting of worlds. This song, The Bear, is based on a true story, a real legend about an elderly woman who killed a polar bear using only her walking stick and her mittens placed at the end of it. Let me get out of the way and let Beatrice Deer tell you all about it. Asaranonda Jates Nanga Niganota Ne Nyogwite Gayaso Nanga Wanisa De. You ought to sing along with this song. It's The Bear on The Mainstream.

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2: The Witness Palestine 2025 closing film returns to the Little. Palestine 36 is now playing. In 1936, as the British Empire tightens its grip on Palestine, Yusuf is caught between his village home and his work in Jerusalem. Amidst an anti-colonial revolt and Jewish refugees fleeing persecution from Europe, all sides converge in a decisive moment for the entire region. Showtime's at thelittle.org.
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0: Former lead guitarist of the Juno and Polaris-nominated band Yamantaka Sonic Titan, that's the Toronto-based Hiroki Tanaka, from his newest and concept album Isan, a word meaning inheritance in Japanese. Really a lot of fun. That's Chosen, getting us into this hour on your favorite show, The Mainstream. Now I scan out Brett Mabini Gyaso, Ongueno and Gicho Chato, Aga Jengwa, Gatni Goyo, Tiyoan Zaguego, Nanganwa Nisa De, Hatewa Nisa Geiko. I hope there are good minds everywhere today and every day. If it's your first time joining, well, we like to shake things up, and I like to blur some of those lines between listener and broadcaster. So I'll have multiple invitations throughout the hour for you to stay in touch with me. A, for songs, B, for recommendations, or C, well, among other reasons, telling me how much you're enjoying the show. In the meantime, we're going to be listening to some great music, including songs from Tyler Childers, Uncle Ben's Remedy, who is from my neck of the woods in western New York, also the Watson Twins, the latest from the L.A.-based Mike Green. I was able to attend just a part of his CD release party here not too long ago, and there's a lot of fun things happening with him and his real-life partner, Whitney Tye, who I also feature here on the show. So I'll get into that more later. In the meantime, Soul Wax, Angelina Jordan, and this new one from Jessie Ware. Automatic is the third single from her sophomore album, Super Bloom. It came out March 26, and for your consideration and approval, I submit this song for you today on The Mainstream.
1: 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You've got a perfect woman. She treats you right, keeps you satisfied. It's automatic.

Soul Wax with Perfect, We Are Not. Today on the Mainstream, we also heard Angelina Jordan's Love Don't Let Me Go from the Old Enough EP. And before that, it was Jessie Ware from her Super Bloom project. That's Automatic, that we officially introduced into the rotation. If you're just now getting here, I'm Brett Mabee, and it's good to have you for the hour of listening. 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A lot of great programming for you and the entire family, and I literally mean for listeners of all ages. You got the Children's Hour for the kiddos, and all the way up to some classic blues with the refined and aged listeners, and I'm putting myself in that category as well. So again, just check things out at nv1.org. In the remainder of the first half is Uncle Ben's Remedy, Tyler Childers, and this one from an indigenous singer-songwriter from Fort Vermilion, Alberta. His work blends folk, classic rock, and country, and bringing all these ingredients together, Seneca Shaganapi has put out multiple releases in the last few years, with his latest being the 2025 single, I'd Rather Have You, the song that's getting us back into this block on the Mainstream.

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0: 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If you have an idea you want to kick around, that's a great way to do it. And if you're a professional singer-songwriter, that's a great way to submit your music for consideration in the rotation. Now, I do try to keep things within the last 3-year window anyway, but there's certain conditions may apply. Just submit your music, put the work in, and of course, I want to spotlight your music here. As we get back into the listening right now, we'll be hearing from the likes of Kerry Morin and this one from the Mavericks. They've been going strong for a long time now. In fact, to date, I do believe they have 15 charting singles on Billboard's Hot Country Songs, with their biggest hit being All You Ever Do Is Bring Me Down with Flaco Jimenez. That peaked at number 13 all the way back in 1996. They also have 1 Grammy, 2 CMA Awards, and 3 ACM Awards. Right now, and from a more recent project, Moon and Stars, it's The Years Will Not Be Kind, today on The Mainstream.
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coming to you from the Allegheny Territory of the Seneca Nation. I'm Justin Woodmansey from the band Elemantra, and you are listening to Native Voice One.

few tracks I have from the Watson Twins' Holler album. That's the title track, bringing that block and ultimately my time with you to an end on the mainstream. Earlier in the set, we heard one from Carrie Morin's Cradle to the Grave, a great finger-picking acoustic album that was Back on the Train. And prior to that, it was the Mavericks' The Years Will Not Be Kind from their Moon and Stars album. I wish I could stay here with you all day, but as it is, I do have to step out of the studio right now, but you're always welcome back. I broadcast 7 days a week, 3 hours a day, so there's never a bad time or place to join me for some fun listening. And say, the more the merrier. Tell your friends and family that we like to shake things up. One of the best compliments that I consistently get is the fun, eclectic nature of the show. 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So again, check your listings, keep it tuned in here for more information, and let's have some audio fun together. 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And if you want to have the mainstream carried more on your favorite local airwaves, reach out to Nola Daves Moses, the distribution director at Native Voice One. Drop her a line at nola@nv1.org. One from Stevie Solis and PJ Vegas and Tippy. But the first song of this final set is our second new addition to the rotation. This one comes from the LA-based Mike Green. And as I was mentioning in the opener, I had an opportunity to catch just the tail end of his CD release party on Bandcamp. The listening was a lot of fun. As he was explaining in the last song on Hang the Moon Part 1, he utilized a baritone guitar with flat strings on it that ends up giving it somewhat of an Indian tabla kind of sound, and well, I definitely hear it, and I was actually pretty curious as to what was creating those textures anyway. And Mike explores some pretty deep terrain throughout the album, and for your consideration and approval, it's Coyote here on the mainstream.

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As I've mentioned before, the band Robber Robber has a little bit of a caveman approach to their music and philosophy with the band. And if their Two Wheels Move the Soul album sounds a little chaotic, it might have to do with the fact that their apartment literally caught fire during the time they were organizing the album. In fact, they stayed there until the landlord said they got a skedaddle, at which point they couch surfed for 5 months while writing the album, and they even recorded parts of it while stuck in a van during a snowstorm. That's New Year's Eve, ringing in this hour on the mainstream. I'm Brett Mabee. Skanotna, Aga Jengwa, Sewanichiosta, Nanganwanisa Date. I hope you're having a good day, and I'm thankful you're well. If you're tuning in for the first time, you're listening to the mainstream, and we like to shake things up here. We'll be hearing from Mohawk singer-songwriter and the owner of the Darren Ross Agency, Jace Martin. Later on, one of my all-time favorite bands of any genre or any walk of life, the Seattle-based indigenous collective Kuik. Who cannot love a band who has weavers counted amongst their members? That's pretty cool stuff. So anyway, we'll be hearing one from their latest release, in addition to tracks from Turquoise Steel, one from Thomas Rhett. I don't know why I was surprised to learn that he's the son of Rhett Atkins, but here we are, and you learn something new every day. Wet Leg before too long, but not before getting into this one from Leslie Odom Jr. What is there that can't be said about him? He made his Broadway debut at just 17 years old in Rent. His breakout role in Hamilton earned him a Tony, a Grammy, and an Emmy nomination. In 2016, he released a self-titled jazz R&B album, and he even got to perform at the Super Bowl halftime show with Lady Gaga in 2017. It's his take right now, a live take, in fact, of the Smashing Pumpkins' Tonight Tonight from an offering as we kick off this set on the mainstream.

Mary Ames, Never Let Me Go, a single that we got into the rotation back in March, and a instant classic, in my opinion. We also heard Mimi O'Bonswin's Fiddleheads and Ferns, and it was Leslie Odom Jr.'s Tonight Tonight, a live take from the live album An Offering that we got kicking off that block. If you're just now getting here for the listening, it's good to have you. I'm Brett Mabee, and as always, you're welcome to join me 24/7 at mainstreamradio.net. In fact, if you do have to step away from listening, there's a good chance that your station airs the show on the day that it's intended for release. So that's a good way, if there's a song that you haven't heard that you do want to, you know, have and don't have Shazam around or available for whatever reason, that's a great way to check it out, and you can kind of zero in. 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So if you need a little help digging around for a particular track that just won't let you go, reach out to me at brett@mainstreamradio.net. Whitney Tye and Tommy Hatz with their take on a song from an iconic 90s movie, Before We Part Ways, and also looking ahead into the second half, John Trudell and Quest. More immediately is Turquoise Steel, Jace Martin, and this one from Thomas Rhett. The track, Something About a Woman, features Teddy Swims. It's already a few years old, and it makes me just wonder where the time has gone. Turn it up, enjoy your listening, and I'll be right back on the main.

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0: We go where the music leads us. First live at home from Creole jazz trumpeter Wendell Brunius and band. Then on the road with a few stops for local jukeboxes. 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

Well, hello. I didn't see you sitting there. I'm Brett Mabee, and of course, you're listening to The Mainstream. I'm checking in with you at the halfway point, and before getting back into the tunes, a shout-out to friends of the show who are dialed in to KIDE 91.3 FM in and around Hope, California. It's good to have you here, and whether you're tuned in on the AM-FM frequencies or digitally, there's, again, never a bad time or place to enjoy some music with me. 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Box 252, Salamanca, New York, 14779. And while I always cast that invitation out to individual songwriters, radio stations, take heed as well. I want to hear from the talent in your communities. 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So as always, reach out to me a number of different ways. Let's stay in touch. Before the hour's up, the latest from Paul McCartney, also one from Wet Leg, and this one from Kooik. This is them at their most experimental and cinematic. In fact, their music will give you some David Lynchian kind of feels, which I had a really fun dream about him teaching me alchemy shortly after he passed away last year, but that's a story for another time. Anyway, we're going to get back into this set with a track from their latest album, Red Cedar in the Hour of Chaos. It came out September 5th, and it's We Pray here on your new favorite show. Also, the Noondah Jates on The Mainstream.

Tanse. 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

From Paul McCartney's The Boys of Dungeon Lane, it's Days We Left Behind, today on the Mainstream. Before that was A True to How Johnny Wanted That Thing You Do to Sound, albeit updated, maybe, I don't know, 50, 60 years, of course. That's from the 90s blockbuster hit movie, That Thing You Do, which you might remember as Tom Hanks' directorial debut as well. There's some exciting things happening with Whitney Tye and her partner Mike Green, so stick around for more details on that as well. It was Kooik's We Pray from their September 2025 release, Red Cedar in the Hour of Chaos, that got us into the half. While I'm pretty bummed out that I got to step out of the studio now, I take comfort in knowing that we'll be reunited soon enough. I broadcast 7 days a week, 3 hours a day, so there are ample opportunities to join me for some fun and eclectic listening. As always, check your listings for the next time you can dial in on your favorite AM/FM station. 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And to have more of the show carried, reach out to Nola Daves Moses, the distribution director at Native Voice One. Drop her a line at nola@nv1.org. In the final set is one from Wednesday, and I'll definitely be getting in one from John Trudell and Quest. But right now, it's from a band whose debut album went straight to number one on the UK albums chart and number one in Australia. That's going back to 2022 with their self-titled debut. But right now, we're hearing one from their 2025 Moisturizer release, an album that really helped to boost their platform. I saw them on a number of different television shows, and I do believe even a KXP broadcast. It's Pokemon that I leave you with as we part ways. Be good to yourself and each other, and be good or be good at it. You're listening to The Mainstream.

0: Anin, sending you some indigenous music love from the Midwest. 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
1: And times, his mind felt so wired that sleep couldn't sleep. And times, his mind felt so tired that sleep wouldn't sleep. And the ways awake isn't awake are awake's way of denial. Going through motion of routine, a way of borrowing time. Using today as tonic for yesterday. As yesterday's tonic wears off. Leaving behind its leftover residue. Memories of when excited, decided his decision-making process. For how that doesn't always work out is how sometimes it works out. Playing tag with good and bad times. Life maneuvering in the middle. Running to keep from falling behind where there's no getting ahead. Trapped the economics of freedom, with pay to play and even to live, subject to the authority and class rules of the poverty wealth left behind. So he counts his blessings differently.

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6: In 2020, pretty much no one had heard of the band Wet Leg. And then in June 2021, they released this song. Wet Leg's debut single, Chase Long, caught on and spread fast, racked up millions of streams, caught the attention of big stars, landed Wet Leg a record deal, all before they'd release an album or even an EP. So how did the duo deal with that newfound and very sudden fame? Band member Hester Chambers put it this way.
7: Our heads would explode if we really, like, stopped and thought about everything that was going on.
6: Coming up, Hester Chambers and Breanne Teasdale of Wet Leg talk about all those things that were going on and how the key to keeping it all together was supporting each other. Here's Breanne.
7: Having a friend in a band that I can encourage you is, like, key.
6: Wet Leg are heading out on tour this summer, so we're revisiting Wet Leg's first appearance on the show today. I'm Raina Duras. This is an Encore World Cafe. You know, it's amazing how you can hear a song hundreds of times in your life and still never get pretty much any of the lyrics. If you asked me to sing this song for you, I would only know two words. Evenflow. It's Pearl Jam.

0: This is an Encore World Cafe from 2022. I'm Raina Duras.
1: Wet Leg is the kind of band people like to say came out of nowhere. The duo of Rhiann Teasdale and Hester Chambers hail from the Isle of Wight, and that's about as much as most people really knew about them when they released their debut single, Chaise Longue, back in June 2021. That song became a viral, and for them, unexpected hit that catapulted them into the public eye and onto late-night TV shows and festival lineups. But in reality, Wet Leg didn't just appear out of thin air. Today, you'll get the backstory as Rhiann and Hester join me to talk about their friendship and their journey to this point. We'll also talk about what all of this sudden attention has been like, and you'll hear them perform a handful of singles from their new self-titled debut album, Live. Starting with the song that made them famous, it's Chaise Longue.

0: performed live for World Cafe. You just heard Wet Leg with Chaise Long. That song is on their new self-titled album, and I am thrilled to have Wet Leg here in the World Cafe studio with me. So we know whose voice is whose. Could you each introduce yourself? Rianne, do you want to start?
1: Sure. Hello, I'm Rianne.
2: I am Hester.
0: It's so good to have you both here. Thank you for coming. Welcome to the World Cafe.
1: Thank you.
0: So that song, Chaise Long, first of all, taught me how to pronounce Chaise Long, which I've been saying wrong this entire time. But I know it was actually inspired by a real chaise long at Hester's house. Rianne, could you tell us about that?
1: So I was visiting Hester and I said, can I stay a couple of nights? And so she made the chaise long up for me. And then a couple nights kind of turned into 6 weeks, during which time we'd stay up really late, having like impromptu jams sometimes. And chaise long was one of them. I think 6 weeks on the chaise long, it just kind of like seeped into my brain and it was all I could sing about or talk about, I suppose.
0: And so when you recorded that song initially, did you know what you were going to do with it?
1: It was supposed to stay in the folder on Joshua's computer.
0: It didn't, obviously. What made you return to it? Why did you come back to that song?
2: We didn't really come back to it. Kind of when we made it, we were like, ooh, hoo, hoo, we've made something really silly. That's fun. Not for Wet Leg either. We were writing for Wet Leg, but Chaise Long was like left field, like another kind of project. Well, not even a project.
1: No, it's just a nothing.
2: Just a nothing.
1: Never, not for human consumption.
2: But we did show it to a couple of friends who were like, oh, this is really cool. Da, da, da. Like, it's just because everything's been like a solid like wall of journey. Do you know what I mean? I feel like I'm just rambling. I take rewind.
1: No, I get what you're saying. Like, it's so funny. Everything has been so unplanned.
0: I mean, it must be so strange. And I've talked to a few bands who've kind of had this experience where you start kind of before the pandemic and then the pandemic happens. Right now I'm thinking of like the Linda Lindas were a good example of this. Like they got big when the pandemic was happening, like Wet Leg did. And then suddenly you're coming out of the pandemic and you're playing, you know, late night TV shows. You're right here on World Cafe. You're playing big festivals. What has that adjustment been like for you?
2: We just take it one day at a time. We'd probably like our heads would explode if we really like stopped and thought about everything that was going on. Because it is very surreal. Like, I don't know, never anticipated this would be something that we would get to do.
1: I think it's so funny as well because everyone coming out of lockdown, going back into the normal pace of life, they were saying, oh, I'm so socially awkward now, getting back into my old routine. And I feel like we have that like 10 times more because it's like you've got the like, oh, like social awkwardness of like getting back into everyday life, but then we're experiencing a completely different lifestyle.
0: For sure. I mean, people are like, oh, we can finally go back to normal. And you guys are like, normal has totally changed.
1: But we're having such a great time. We looked back at our camera roll for like the last 6 months the other day and just took everything in and was like, wow, is this us? Is this what we've been up to? Like, this is wild. So fun.
0: The next song that we're going to hear you perform is called Angelica. I understand it's named after one of your actual friends. Could you tell us about Angelica, Rianne?
1: Yeah. We met when we were 14 in Topshop on the Isle of Wight. She said I was a sunglasses and hats person. We've been friends since then. Like, since that day, we've been friends ever since. And she is also my housemate now as well. So, yeah. Angelica Melissa Blossom.
0: That's such a beautiful name.
3: Isn't it?
0: Why did you name the song after her?
1: Again, I think when you're songwriting, stuff just like seeps out of you, like Chaiselongs and Angelicas. It's just, there's no stopping it.
0: This is Angelica, performed live by Wet Leg on World Cafe.

0: It is World Cafe. I'm Rena Duras, hanging out with Rianne Teasdale and Hester Chambers of Wet Leg today. You just heard a live performance of their song, Angelica. It's on their debut self-titled album. This is your first album as Wet Leg, but you've been friends for a long time. So I don't know who would like to take this question, but how did you meet? Hester?
1: We met at college.
0: In college?
1: Yeah, like 10 years ago.
0: Hester, what was your first impression of Rianne?
1: I was terrified. She's like very strong and confident and like unwavering, like cool person. So yeah, I was just like, I just couldn't like talk to you.
2: But now that you know me really well, scared. You know how I want.
1: No,
2: that.
1: I'm still scared of you. But yeah, no, you're very cool.
0: Rianne, what was your first impression of Hester?
2: She was super, super quiet in college. Gradually, like, as we've become better friends, I get to see, like, the true you.
0: Is there anything that surprised you when you discovered the true Hester?
2: Like, you act really quiet, HC, but you're secretly a rock star.
0: I know you've played music together before you formed Wet Leg, but tell us about your decision to form Wet Leg. Was there a triggering event where you were like, this is what we got to do?
2: It was after a summer of like going around festivals together in a couple of bands, playing bits and pieces, and we just got to see so much live music and we just had such a good time, like taking everything in. I think it really helped inform like the kind of music that we wanted to make with Wet Leg. And we were End of the Road Festival. It's like in September, so like one of the last festivals of the summer in the UK. We'd just seen Idols play. We were a bit worse for wear. Like we'd had many, many bevs by this point. And we decided to go on the Ferris wheel. Everyone, like, it's quite a twee origin story, but we did go on a Ferris wheel, and there's something about being a bit drunk and kind of like rotating round and round it, like with the night sky above your head, that kind of makes you feel like you can do anything. And so that's when we decided to like stop being scared of like making a band of our own, and yeah, made the
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2: Rotate.

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1: It's the risk that you will fail in some way. And so the safest thing to do is to just never try to do anything at all.
2: Rhianne, I know before Wet Leg, your solo music was pretty keyboard-based, right? Piano. Mm. How much guitar playing had you done before joining forces as Wet Leg?
1: Like, literally none. I still don't really know what I'm playing. I have, like, stickers on my guitar. Don't tell anyone.
2: I promise I won't tell anyone who isn't listening to the show right now.
1: It's our little secret, guys. but, yeah, I think, like, playing with Hester has been, like, key in feeling, like, not bad about that. Not bad that I'm not, like, the most technically great guitarist, because Hester will always be there to, like, encourage me to, like, just keep trying. Yeah, having a friend in a band to, like, encourage you is, like, key.
2: I'm Raina Duras. This is World Cafe. Right now I'm talking with Rhianne and Hester of Wet Leg. And I think the idea of you having a good time really comes through in the next track. We're going to hear Wet Dream right now, performed live for World Cafe. It's Wet Leg.

0: That was Wet Leg performing Wet Dream, a song from their new album, and that performance was recorded live for the World Cafe. I'm Raina Duris, chatting with Rhiann and Hester of Wet Leg today. So that song's funny, it's fun, it's a little bit rude. It's also, though, kind of dealing with something sort of uncomfortable, like somebody who is not respecting your boundaries in a way. Mm-hmm. And listening to your album, I noticed like a lot of songs on the record kind of ride that line where they're funny, but there's something that's maybe a little more serious lurking underneath, like anxiety or frustration or dread. Finding a balance between being funny and being serious, is that something that you're thinking about? Right?
1: I don't think we think about it consciously. I think

0: It's just,
1: I think it's very reflective of Rianne as a person. You're just really funny. She's just really funny. So it just kind of, it's a default.
0: But I'm also an emo.
1: Yeah.
2: I mean, is humor how you deal with stuff in your real life?
0: Yeah, for sure. You know, there's that whole thing, laugh or cry. So it's like whether you choose to laugh at something or cry.
3: I don't know if you've found this, and I don't want to make any assumptions, but I know in my experience, sometimes people are uncomfortable with funny or rude women. And it's almost like society doesn't really know what to do with you if you're a goofy, funny woman. Is that something that rings true for you?
0: Yeah, for sure. Not so much in how the outside world has like interacted with me, but I think as a woman, sometimes I will put myself in the box. Like I'm just like this goofy character, and then I find it hard to kind of connect with the side of me that is like sexy. Do you know what I mean?
3: Sure, yeah.
0: Like I just, I'm like, oh, you know, like that kind of like power that comes from your sexuality. Like I find it hard sometimes to connect with that. And then also like, I feel like I'm in the habit of being like, oh, I'm kind of like goofy and funny and silly. And like, that is all that I can be.
3: Yeah, no. Yeah. I totally get what you mean.
0: Like in like the Wet Dream video, there's like, I'm like doing like this like sexy dancing, but the only way that I can do that is if I'm wearing lobster claws. Yeah. So I guess that's me trying to fuse those two sides of myself. And that is the only way that I can do it.
3: I am sitting with Hester and Rianne of Wet Leg today on the show. Your sudden success has been this fast rising thing. You have all this attention. And at first there really wasn't a lot of information about you out there. Have you encountered any misconceptions about you that people had that like surprised you or delighted you or weirded you out or anything that you were like, wow, I can't believe people thought that about me? Rianne?
0: I saw a comment that we were Tories.
1: Yeah.
0: I was like, what?
1: Is it because we're Southern?
0: I think it's because we were like well-spoken. Yeah.
3: Hester, is there anything that jumped to mind for you?
1: Yeah, we were on TikTok the other day and Rianne was showing me all these comments of people who thought we were Scandinavian or French, and they were really angry and they were like, what in the world? I thought you were blooming Icelandic. And like one person was even like, oh my goodness, you're accent baiting. And it's like, whoa, man.
0: Accent baiting. Calms.
3: Accent baiting. I've never heard that term before.
1: Yeah, we hadn't either.
3: What does it mean exactly?
1: They were just upset that we weren't Scandinavian.
0: Yeah, I'm pretty upset too, to be fair. So I can relate.
3: Yeah, that's a fair thing to, you know, I wouldn't mind being Scandinavian. How has like this kind of pressure cooker situation affected your friendship?
0: I think it's changed our friendship from like normal friendship to like sisterly friendship.
3: Yeah.
0: And I think with everyone in our band too, we've gone from being friends to like this weird traveling family. Mm-hmm. Yeah.
3: I'm speaking with Wet Leg of World Cafe. The last song we're going to hear you perform today is Too Late Now. It's the last song on your album, and it has one of my favorite lyrics. It's something that I say often when I've kind of like had it. It's, I'm going to drive my car into the sea. And I was wondering if you could tell us about this song before we hear it.
0: Yeah, it's kind of like talking about sleepwalking into adulthood. The world maybe being a bit more of a dark place than you expected. It kind of being too late to change anything, and you just kind of put your hands up in the air and just surrender to everything being a bit terrible. It sounds really sad.
1: I don't know, when I play it live, I just have such a good time, even though the lyrics are a bit of a bummer. It's like, actually, it's just fun to play.
0: Yeah.
3: that's the great thing is when people listen to the record, it's fun. And then as you listen, it kind of reveals itself to you. There's different layers to it. We're going to hear the live performance of Too Late Now right now. It's Wet Leg on World Cafe.

0: Wet Leg performing Too Late Now live at World Cafe. That's from their new self-titled debut album. I've been talking to Rianne Teasdale and Hester Chambers of Wet Leg today. It's been a real pleasure. Thank you so much.
1: Thank you, Raina.
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3: For centuries, Africans have lived in the Arab lands of the Middle East. Africans have profoundly influenced the culture and music of countries like Kuwait, Bahrain, Qatar, and Saudi Arabia. Hello, I'm Georges Collinet. 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

0: That is one for swaying back and forth, too. 7 degrees from Frico. In a minute, a band who played the Tiny Desk earlier this year on World Cafe.
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0: Saturday evening at 9 on The Root.
1: Hey, it's World Cafe. So happy to be here with you today. I'm Raina Duris. Next week, you'll be able to catch your next band on the show. Full interview and live session. They're going to bring a bit of New Orleans to you, no matter where you happen to be. They first got on our radar when they were runners-up for the NPR Music Tiny Desk Contest. And earlier this year, they actually got to play the Tiny Desk, and they performed this song, I've Got No More Tears Left to Cry. It's Sally Baby's Silver Dollars on World Cafe.
2: I got

0: Al Green, I'm still in love with you, taking you to the end of this hour of World Cafe. Thanks again to Wet Leg. They head out on tour this summer. That's why we revisited that episode of the show when they first appeared on World Cafe in 2022. Thanks to our affiliates all across the country who bring this show to you. We produce it at WXPN at the University of Pennsylvania in Philadelphia. I'm Raina Duras. 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
0: Broken Social Scene return with their first new album in almost a decade tomorrow. Coming up, you'll hear a song from that new record.

All those tunes and more on the way. I'm Raina Duris. This is World Cafe. First up, a song from the West Coast for you, and a song from the East Coast. In a minute, you'll hear a band out of California called The Blasters. But right now, Philadelphia's Flory. Hey, baby.

There's a special kind of comfort you might feel around the people who know you best. Your family or your chosen family, your old friends that you've had for years and years. Being around those people can make you feel safe and secure in a way that nothing else does. I'm Raina Duris. It's World Cafe. In this new song, Noah Kahan is singing about coming home to the ones he loves after a wild few years of success, playing for gigantic crowds, meeting thousands of fans. But you don't need to be a giant star to understand the feeling he's getting at. Here's Noah Kahan, We Go Way Back, on World Cafe.

0: Broken Social Scene's new album, Remember the Humans, comes out tomorrow. That song will be on it. That's Not Around Anymore. But you should stick around, because Live from the Archives is next on World Cafe.
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0: In the 2010s, you may remember this, stomp clap music was dominating everything. You had Mumford & Sons, Edward Sharpe and the Magnetic Zeros, but maybe the band and song that really embodied that scene and that sound the most was the one that you're about to hear. This is Live from the Archives on World Cafe. I'm Raina Duris. It was 2012 when World Cafe went to Denver to hang out with a new band that was getting a lot of attention for their song released only months before. That song would go on to make them stars, and it was called Ho Hey. And here's the version they recorded for the show. It's the Lumineers, live at World Cafe.

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1: You're live from the archive set today. Wilco performing What Light and Lumineers doing Ho Hey, both recorded live for World Cafe. Waxahachie and MJ Lenderman just wrapped up a big tour last night. If you were lucky enough to be there, you would have seen an artist named Brennan Weddle opening the show. Also joins Waxahachie on this new cover of Kathleen Edwards' 6 o'clock news. This is World Cafe.

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0: When was the last time you attended a slumber party? This is World Cafe. I'm Raina Duris. If you are an adult, then it's probably been a while since your last slumber party. But there are lots of articles out there that talk about how sleepover parties with your friends as adults can be really, really good for you. They make friendships stronger, they bring you closer, and you have a lot of laughs. Remember what it was like staying up telling stories and secrets till like 2 in the morning? Might be time to plan one. Maybe with a slightly more comfortable sleeping situation than when you were 8. Here's a song all about it. It's Slumber Party, Bridget Calls Me Baby, on The Cafe.

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1: So bad. Why would you hit that little child? Why would you abuse them in such a way? Why? So it wasn't about what she did. It was more about why. It already happened. I get it. I can't take that back. And I would never, actually. You can ask me right now, is there anything I would change about my childhood? And I would say absolutely not, because I'm an awesome mom. I am not my mom. I'm an understanding mom, and I'm a supportive mom, and I make mistakes, and I'm accountable.
2: There's a song on this album called I Am Daughter. Let's hear a little bit of I Am Daughter.

0: Why did you finally decide to record your song for your album?
1: When I finished my album, we talked about recording a version of Beautiful to release in front of it, just to remind people that, you know, I'm an artist and, you know, here's a song I wrote. I recorded it like so quickly, like that recording was so fast. And then once I heard it, I'm like, oh, this goes on the album. It's the missing piece, because my mom was always bringing me down, always. And her words were harsh, you know, and I felt like this totally helps the story. It's full circle.
2: That is Linda Perry. She's a singer, songwriter, musician, and record producer. Her new album is called Let It Die Here. Linda, thank you.
1: Thank you. Really appreciate it. Ain't that the way?
2: This is NPR News.

0: Is it me or is it a little bit of a bossa nova thing happening with
1: this
0: song?
1: Oh, yeah. My father's from Portugal. My mother's born in Sao Paulo, Brazil. She loved Sergio Mendes and...
0: Okay, so that's what I was hearing there.
1: You know, she loved Brazil 66. Loved them. So that was...
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Boss Skaggs, who really put on a great show at Kodak Center about a month ago, maybe a month and a half ago, from his CD Detour, and I'll Be Long Gone. And Kodak Center on Tuesday is going to be Herb Alpert on Tuesday. 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Opening up with Kacey Musgraves, Dinner with Friends, Room on the Porch with Taj Mahal and Keb Mo, and Bon Iver in there, If Only I Could Wait, featuring Danielle Haim with him from Bon Iver's Sable Fable release. This is Roseanne Cash, an interesting song from 7 Year Ache.

Gillian Welch and David Rawlings from their recent release called Woodland, An Empty Train Load of Sky. My Baby Thinks He's a Train, from Roseanne Cash, to open up that set from Seven Year Ache. And Chuck Berry, that great sound, Downbound Train, going way, way back to his after school session. Don't forget, a couple, you could probably find some Chuck Berry on with Doug Curry might even have him on, who knows, on Blacks and Blues tonight from 9 to midnight. We could probably fit him into Scott Wallace's show at 6 to 9 with Rejuvenation, and definitely in with Mike Murray tomorrow with A Whole Lot of Shaking from 4 to 6. Check it all out at WRUR, WITH, radio.org, and the entire schedule's there, just go to theroot.org, I guess. I'm Scott Regan. Thanks for joining me today. Got a couple more train songs in here eventually we'll get to. This is Charlie Crockett taking a different route.

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The first iteration of Blood, Sweat, and Tears, going back a few years, the Al Kooper years, and I Can't Quit Her from their their early album. Opening up with Trinity River from A Man from Waco with Charlie Crockett. It's Hard to Be a Saint in the City with Bruce Springsteen, the live 1975 to 1985 box set. And Calming Down a Little Bit with Bruce from his Only the Strong Survive tribute to the soul music, and I Wish It Would Rain from Bruce Springsteen. This is a different, this is a The Root, W-I-T-H, W-R-U-R.

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That was Morning Train from Dandelion Breeze with the Clements Brothers. 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

Counting Crows, of course, covering Joni Mitchell's Big Yellow Taxi from their CD called Hard Candy. Opening up with Garnett Rogers, his song Our Boy. He's the next up for the Golden Link concert series on May 16th. 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And a girl named Jenny, Sweet Tennessee, from their family release. You can see them on Sunday. If you're not doing anything for Mother's Day, they'll be playing at Howard Horn in Naples from 4 o'clock to 6 o'clock. I think a sort of a stripped-down acoustic side of A Girl Named Jenny at Howard Horn. Find out more about that and all the music and events at Howard Horn's website. This is Madeline Peru.

a couple modes of transportation in there. We opened up, though, with Take These Chains From My Heart, Madeline Peru, her CD, The Blue Room. Maggie Rogers, Don't Forget Me, the title track from that album from 2024. Mystery Train, of course, going back to the band's CD, the band's album called Mystery Train. A little shout out to John Kelly and Chest Fever for doing such a great job on Bob Dylan and the band a couple of nights ago, Monday night, Tuesday night at Photo City. Queen with Bicycle Race right there. Back to a simpler time, bicycles. Simpler time. This is the Kinks.

From the Bradley Barnes sessions, a number of collaborations that George Jones did, that one being with Vince Gill. And The Love Bug from the Bradley Barnes sessions is really a cool collection of duets. We open up with Gram Parsons from GP and She, and Time Is On My Side with the Rolling Stones. This is Dar Williams.

Daniel Lanois from his CD Shine and the song Sometimes. Open up with FM Radio, Dar Williams with a great talking part at the end, and Danielle Ponder with Roll the Credits, her recent single. This is Dave Alvin.

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If I'd have lived my life in Tennessee, but I would never have let that happen.

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going back again to her breakthrough album, her first album, Come Away With Me, Norah Jones, and Shoot the Moon. Dave Alvin, California Bloodlines, and Tom Waits in there with Jersey Girl as we cross the country. This is Neil Young.

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We finished up there. We started out with Neil Young from Homegrown and Separate Ways. Pretenders with Show Me. Tamacoon from Rodrigo E. Gabriela. Wild Honey Pie with the Beatles. And End of the Line with the Traveling Wilburys. Oh, we also played Jeff Schmidt. His Wabi Sabi Collection 1, his version of Nardi. This has been Open Tunings. Chandler Travis takes us into the weekend. Have a great weekend. And thanks for listening today.

0: In 2023, Amy Grant was in a bike accident that left her with a traumatic head injury. In the midst of her recovery, she decided to make a dedicated creative space inside her home. It's here where she began work on her first new album in 13 years. Coming out of this cave. That's the title track, The Me That Remains. Coming up, Amy Grant joins me to talk about her recovery and those first few trips into the studio to record with Nashville legend Mac McAnally. Initially, it was a struggle.
1: He sent me that vocal and I said, I never want to hear that again. And I said, there's nothing interesting about that voice. I don't believe her. And he said, well, let's find that girl. Let's find the person you used to believe.
0: We're catching up with Amy Grant today. I'm Kaleo. This is World Cafe. The me that remains. Amy Grant, married to Vince Gill, the country legend. And as I have said in the past, he is one of the best, the finest people to sit down and have a conversation with. So no surprise that speaking with Amy was just as enjoyable. We're just a few minutes away from it. We're going to be friends. It's the White Stripes. Fall is-

From NPR, it's World Cafe. Hey, I'm Stephen Kaleo. Today, we've got a special one for you. It's Amy Grant. Now, when you think of Amy Grant, maybe the first thing that pops into your head is her number one hit, Baby Baby, or being the face of Christian pop in the 80s and 90s. Amy herself had been thinking about her past, who she was, who she became, and what got left behind along the way. Grant's here to talk about her first new album of original material in 13 years, called The Me That Remains. It's just been released and was written in the aftermath of a serious bike accident that left her with a head injury and lengthy recovery. Coming up, we'll find out what pulled Grant away from her charity work to ultimately get back into the studio with Nashville legend Mac McAnally. Oh, and we'll talk about a eulogy she wrote for her younger self. So there's a lot to get to. Our chat in just a minute, but first take a listen to the title track of the new album from Amy Grant. It's The Me That Remains.

0: on World Cafe. That's Amy Grant and the title track to her new album and first of original material in 13 years. It's called The Me That Remains. Amy Grant is my guest today. I am Kaleo. It is World Cafe. Thanks so much for being here. How are you doing?
1: Oh, gosh, my pleasure. I'm so glad to be here.
0: I kind of want to ask a little bit about the song and the title because, you know, the me that remains, you know, going through life, we often end up carrying more responsibilities, gifts, burdens. But I thought it was brilliant to look at it the other way, you know, how life sculpts us by taking a piece here, there. Mm-hmm. How did that idea reveal itself to you?
1: I think specifically where I was in life. There were things about a younger version of myself that I really counted on. There were things about just my emotional and personal toolkit mm-hmm. that were so familiar to me. And following that bike accident, I was having a hard time finding those things. And so just, you know, to look myself in the mirror and go, well, girl, this is what you got. And you're still alive. And all I know is when I gave myself the time and was fully present with myself and just going, well, what does it feel like right now? What does life feel like? I was not overthinking it. I mean, I wrote that poem that became a song top to bottom. It just tumbled out. And I mean, everybody's life is unique. You know, everybody has so many challenges that none of us ever see. And, you know, we live in a world of presentation and putting your best foot forward. And to me, I think I needed to be honest with myself, be a friend to myself. And I just think, I don't know, it sort of set the stage for the whole record.
0: Obviously, you know, people might know of maybe, you know, the bike accident and recovering from that or surgery, but you know, this hiatus has been about 13 years. Why did you sort of step away from music for a few years? I know obviously performing live, but maybe not getting back into the studio.
1: Right. I just think every one of us has sort of, I like to say time is our currency. And we all have a certain amount of resources and you kind of can't magically make those resources increase. And I just was using my creative energy in ways that were not creating new music. I mean, for a decade, we hosted a day camp at our farm. So it was only 2 weeks of day camp, but it was a lot of prep going into that, a lot of prep cleaning up. And it was to bring kids from all different socioeconomic backgrounds, different racial backgrounds, cultural backgrounds together so that their first experience with somebody that looked different from them was positive.
0: Wow.
1: And so, you know, but we did that for a decade. I'm going to tell you, that takes a lot of energy. And so I kind of finished that commitment. You know, my parents went through the journey of passing on. That takes a lot of energy. And then I kind of have been on a road of recovery from different things. You know, I was serious on a recovery road for about 3 years. And then 2 summers ago, I created a creative space for me in my own home that wasn't a pass-through room that allowed me to close a door. And I created this space. I called it Craftopia. I was inspired by my daughter. The only chair in the room was a child's chair. And I sat down in that chair and I wrote the lyric to The Me That Remains top to bottom. And it was tied to my recovery journey. You know, I had a horrific bike wreck with a head injury. And even as I was starting to write, I still had such issues with short-term memory. But so many times our limitations create opportunities. So I reached out to songwriters I hadn't worked with some ever. And I was like, hey, I've got a lyric. I'm kind of struggling with the music. One was Tom Douglas. He's a great songwriter. And he said, I'll let you know in 5 minutes. And I thought, well, here goes the gong show.
0: Right. Now you're in it. You can't escape it. You got to do it.
1: Yeah. So I sent him my lyric and like in less than a minute, he said on it. And so, yeah, it was just so much fun to, I don't know. It's just like music creates its own energy. It's kind of like if you were trying to run on pavement in the hot sun, and all you can hear is the thudding of your feet and your heavy breath. And it's so different if you put on headphones and some music that makes you go, yeah, yeah. And then suddenly you're just like, you know, music, it brings about a kind of energy that is self-compelling. And it's that way in the creative world.
0: Yeah. You're listening to World Cafe. We're here with Amy Grant. I want to get to another song from the record. Because there is this track that has this beautiful booming chorus. And when I found out the co-writer of it was John Foreman of Switchfoot, who is just the kindest and most gentle soul out of San Diego, I would love to know about writing Please Don't Make Me Beg with him.
1: Oh, goodness. Well, that's the oldest song on the record. And I met John. I really can't remember how I met him. But, you know, I had been singing on several different stages where they had multiple bands, and Switchfoot was there. And that's such a great thing about the music community, is you're just waiting backstage or hanging out in catering, and you wind up, you know, just
0: making friends.
1: Yeah. And anyway, so he was in town, and I can't remember if I reached out to him or he reached out to me, but this was like, you know, I don't know, at least 12 years ago.
0: Whoa.
1: Yes. He said, I have a song I'm working on, and I'd written a couple of choruses and, a couple of verses. And he came over and we had such a great time. And like you said, he's so easygoing. And, mm-hmm. you know, years later, I reached out to him and was like, hey, I think I'm going to record this song finally.

0: It's Amy Grant. The song is Please Don't Make Me Beg. The new album is available now. It's called The Me That Remains. You're listening to World Cafe. I am Kaleo. So we want to get into being in the studio with Mac and working through this record, Mac McAnally. I mean, he's an all-time great. For people who don't know, he's won CMA Musician of the Year several years in a row. He's in Nashville's Songwriting Hall of Fame.
1: Yeah, we had worked together in the studio back in 2017. And so because he was a writer and I mean, to be in Mac McAnally's company, yes. He's like, he could be like a Southern Gothic novelist, and he's fascinating. And so, you know, when I just thinking, who do you want to hang out with? And nobody beats the hang with Mac McAnally.
0: So if he's a Southern Gothic storyteller, when he's in the studio, what is Amy Grant's energy when you're in the studio? Are you a structure person when you're in the studio? Are you the type of person that, like, this, not, I don't want to make it a job sort of mentality, but it's like, we're here to do this, we're cutting this, and we're going to get this done today? Or are you the type of person that wants to explore the space and, like, let ideas pollinate and evolve?
1: Well, a creative idea that's in your head, you don't know what it's going to really sound like until it's out. Even the way you're singing something, you know, you have to, when you're recording a song, it's almost like you're telling the story. So like, and you're creating the environment by how you use your voice, the inflections, I'm not a trained vocalist. I think I got a record deal because I love storytelling. I love to start the conversation. And the songs that I wrote kept creating those conversations. But I mean, you know, somebody would call and say, would you sing on my record? And I went, well, how high do I have to sing? And how many licks are there? Because I don't have many high notes and I got zero licks. So I think I have low expectations for myself. But I know when we went in the studio, and I sang the first vocal. I can't even remember what song it was for. And the way Mac works is you'll sing through the song several times, maybe five or six times, and then he'll comp his favorite lines. And then anyway, he sent me that vocal and I said, I never want to hear that again. And he said, and I said, there's nothing interesting about that voice that I don't believe it. I don't believe her.
0: Ooh.
1: And it'd been so long since I'd been in the studio and I don't ever hear my voice. And he said, well, let's find that girl. Let's find the person you used to believe.
0: What does that process look like?
1: It was like, I can't hear myself until I sing it and go listen to it. And I think I was just, trying too hard, or I don't know. I don't even know. But he would, yeah. So I would sing a line and he'd go, sing it till I believe it, Amy.
0: Wow. That's, I mean, that's trust,
1: yeah.
0: In a friendship, to ask that much of someone. So that's, wow, that's really profound.
1: Yeah. And you know, we've got a studio in our home that basically is, it's like the most amazing musician's cave. And my husband lives there all the time because he's doing this, always doing monstrous projects. But so there, we weren't on a time crunch, but I do think that the communication between people in the studio, it has to be so respectful because everybody's vulnerable. Like in a tracking date, you know, bass, drums, guitar, percussion, keys, the way you listen to each other and the way you make suggestions is so respectful because everybody is being vulnerable. And so one of my sisters, I have three sisters, and one of my sisters came by and she's just listening to Mac instructing me in the vocal booth. And she said, good gosh, this is like, I could use this. This is marriage therapy. Like, she said, this makes me want to talk nicer to my spouse. And yeah, but he said, well, I'm not trying to tell her what to do, but I'm just telling her what communicates the best.
0: Was there a point where ultimately you could hear that take? And I mean, obviously there wouldn't be a record, but there had to come a time where you're like, I believe that person singing. You got that. You got that groove.
1: Yeah. And it, and you know what? It's really affected my live performance.
0: I bet.
1: And yeah, I think just, you know, I'm 65. When I go on stage, I'm singing songs I wrote and recorded in my 20s, a lot from my 30s. That was the early 90s, mid 90s. And so I think the pressure to be like, sound like that girl, sound like that kid, be that person, just set up such a staunch inner critic for me.
0: Yeah.
1: Because you can't do 30 years later. You can't, you're not supposed to. And yeah, and I think, I just think the whole process of making music now allowed me to welcome who I am right now and to go, it's going to sound different, but you've got like decades of life. And so how, what that song means to you or how you, I don't know. It's just like, just open your mouth and let it come out and stop trying to be who you were.
0: Yeah. Because there's an authentic voice that, at 65, as you say, that's authentic. And that voice has something to say, you know, and it might not sound exactly the same, but I'm sure it carries a lot of weight. That's really cool.
1: Yeah. You know, another, can I say one more thing?
0: Please, of course, like Amy, you've got the floor always here.
1: Yammering on, but
0: you're not.
1: I think because I never stopped touring. And so even with, like, I was constantly, I'm just for the last half a dozen years, I'm constantly going back and changing my set list and finding old songs from catalog because, you know, I've recorded for, I guess it was 35 or 40 years. And I would walk out on stage and go, good gosh, people are still coming. Like, I've got nothing new. And so I'm always digging through old songs. But then at some point I thought, you know, I don't see life like I did when I was 30 years ago or 40 years ago. And at some point I just said, am I doing a disservice to my audience to not speak from the vantage point of a 65 year old?
0: Yeah.
1: Like everybody wants to hear old stuff. They want to sing the harmonies they know. They want to remember when everybody would dance down front. And of course, now everybody's just stuck to their comfortable theater chair. But yeah, so there are a lot of things that I think part of the reason that I went back singing is because I've had such a loyal live music following. And yeah, my booking agent just said, it's kind of crazy why we promoters still want to handle your shows. The venues are smaller, but you know, so out of respect for the people listening, I don't know. I just thought, hey, let's explore now.
0: That's Amy Grant. We're talking about her new album, The Me That Remains. There's plenty more with Amy, including a song she specifically wanted to be released on January 6th, plus singing with her husband, Vince Gill, and why she wrote a eulogy for her younger self. Stay close. This is World Cafe.
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0: Welcome back to World Cafe. I'm Kaleo. Let's jump back into our chat with Amy Grant. Her new album is The Me That Remains. It's out now, and here we go. The first single you released from the album, the 6th of January, Yazgar's Farm, piqued a lot of interest because of the date and the title, obviously. But if you dig deeper, there's a whole host of references and topics that seem to be intertwined. Woodstock and Joni Mitchell, John Lennon, John Brown. The song was written by someone else, Sandy Emery Lawrence. How did it come to you, and what made you gravitate to it and say, I want to sing that?
1: Well, Sandy Lawrence is a great songwriter. I would love to record more of her music. She is great. And she's kind of an unsung hero. And she's been kind of shy to play out. But Sandy's only son married the oldest of our blended family of five kids. Wow. So Sandy and I are actually related because our kids married each other. And so, we're always talking music, but one day I was headed for the airport. I had a 3-week run of West Coast shows. And she said, "Oh my gosh, I'm just barely going to miss you because I'm working in the studio today. I'm just trying to record some songs I've written." And she came early enough so we could hug before I left for the airport. And I opened the door and she was holding a strum stick. And I said, "Oh, you gotta, I don't know what that is, but you gotta play me what you wrote on that. You know, it's a little 3-string. You know,
0: oh, I love those little guitars.
1: Yeah. So it's just a fifth, you know. Anyway, she played me the 6th of January. And I said, "Can I record this? This is so charming." And then I was obsessed with that song. I kept waiting for her record to come out and wait, just self-published, like waiting. It's still not out. Mm. And at some point I said, "I don't know what platform I've got left, but would you let me record your song?" And then the fact that, you know, I finally signed with 30 Tigers and they said, "Do you have any requests?" And I said, "My only request is, could the 6th of January come out on the 6th of January?" And to me,
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1: I loved that the song made me think and made me curious and made me look up some history.
2: Cool.
1: And yeah.
2: I think maybe, hopefully some people will do the same after taking a listen to this. It's Amy Grant here on World Cafe, the 6th of January.

0: It's the 6th of January, Yasgar's Farm, here on World Cafe. It's from my guest's new album, The Me That Remains. I'm talking with Amy Grant. I'm Kaleo on World Cafe. So I want to make sure I get this right. You wrote a remembrance to yourself, and I'm not sure if it's specifically in the liner notes, but it's called Eulogy to a Younger Me. Are you familiar with what I'm talking about?
1: I am.
0: What was the inspiration for it?
1: That came from a therapy session. And just between you and me, it was published in an article in Vanity Fair. And that was a very private experience. Anywho, I'd gone to a therapy session with Casey Silverstein. I'll drum up some work for her. And we tried role playing, you know, me talking to my younger self. And I said, this isn't working. I don't know what I'm supposed to be doing here. And we finished the session and she said, I think to embrace your life now, it'd be really important for you to acknowledge your younger self and say goodbye.
0: Wow.
1: And so I went, well, that sounds ridiculous. And then just because I didn't even know what that meant. But then I had plans on a Saturday, really fun plans. And it wound up being a horrendous thunderstorm just a sky cracking thunderstorm. And I was home alone. And I just thought, hey, I think I will write a eulogy to a younger me.
0: Yeah.
1: And eulogies are nice because you are saying positive things, but you're also saying goodbye. Mm-hmm. I've just referred to that because I've suggested to other people, take time and write a eulogy to a younger version of yourself so that you can be free to be who you are now. So

0: I guess the writer did a little digging and found that and published it. And I called my college roommate and I said, I'm sweating because it was not for an audience. And she texted back and she said, I see an enormous invitation to let go. And I thought, that's why you are my friend.
1: I in retrospect, knowing now that it wasn't necessarily meant for a public audience, I feel weird offering my interpretation, but I guess this is just a pure compliment. One of the things I really appreciated is how kind you were to your younger self and giving them grace where others might have been really hard on the younger version of you. So I thought that I just found that was really sweet. Was that something that was learned in terms of giving grace to younger self, maybe being less critical, or is that something that kind of came in time?
0: Well, I think specifically for that therapy homework,
1: mm-hmm.
0: I think no matter who you're eulogizing, nobody stands up in front of an audience and says, let me tell you all the dirt on this person.
1: They must have done something real wrong.
0: The essence of a eulogy is that you point out the best things, you know, because we're all capable of everything.
1: Yeah. What would the younger version of you, say a 25 or 30-year-old Amy Grant, think of the person that you've become, what you've gained, what you've removed?
0: Oh, gosh. How would I answer that? I don't know. I think I would just go, I just don't think.
1: I'll tell you a very brief story that might explain it a little bit better. So I didn't necessarily do a eulogy when I went to rehab to get sober, right? But you sort of take inventory of your life and you go like, well, how did we get to this point, right? And so these days I look at, like, I think the 25-year-old version of me would be really thankful of the person that I've become, to maybe rectify some things that I did wrong. So that may not be your experience, but I think that's sort of my way of grounding the question, if that helps at all.
0: That really helps. And I hope in our, however you eventually edit this, I hope you please leave that in. I just think, I think life is like a rock tumbler. Like all of life. And I was one of those kids that had a rock tumbler, you know, and so you put these jagged stones in and different coarse or fine qualities of sand, you know, and you just hear the, you know.
1: Yeah.
0: I am a 60s kid, you know. Whew, that was fun. But I think the younger me might say, man, life just like beats the living daylights out of you, whatever it is, the things you do to yourself, the things that are done to you, the things you take on, the things that come to you. And it does just bang all the so many rough edges off, but it reveals such depth of color. And, you know, if you let experience have its way with you, I guess we can kind of brace and harden toward anything. But I think my younger version would say, oh my gosh, I can't wait to live life not so much by my preferences. Wow. And I'm so glad to soften and welcome. Because you probably know, like, the greatest things that happen unforeseen, even when they start off looking horrendous, you kind of go, oh, I never would have chosen that. And it was unbelievable. It was so good. And they're just, you know, it's a great reason to wake up every day.
1: Well said. Well said. We're hanging out with Amy Grant here on World Cafe. We got one more to get to. When we had your husband, Vince Gill, on earlier this year, I had a chance to play I Hope Everybody Lives to Be 100. You sing backing vocals on that track. So Turnabout is fair play.
0: Oh, good.
1: Vince singing backing vocals on this song, Friend Like You, off the new album. Tell me about this. Tell me about this one.
0: Oh, my gosh. Well, I wrote this with Chris Eaton, a friend of mine from the UK. We're such great friends. We've written together for decades. And, yeah, and it's just about, about relationship. Mm-hmm. And I can't imagine singing it with anybody besides Vince. He's such a great partner. I think one of the reasons our relationship feels so beautiful is we actually have to spend so much time apart. And so that whole familiarity breeds contempt doesn't have a chance to set in. Yeah. That happens with everybody, with everything, you know, things lose their luster when you're exposed to them all the time. But because we're always kind of rediscovering each other, you know, two things crossed my mind. Good gosh, we are so different. And and I'm so glad to be living life next to you. He makes everything sound better.
1: Let's close out with Friend Like You featuring Vince Gill. It's Amy Grant here on World Cafe.

0: friend like you. It's Amy Grant here on World Cafe. Her new album is available now. It's called The Me That Remains. Amy, it was such a pleasure to meet and speak today. Congratulations. Yeah. And please come back and see us whenever you would like.
1: I would love that. This has been a blast. And I will be a faithful listener to World Cafe.
0: It's a real one. That's Amy Grant. I'm Kalea. We're back in a minute with more World Cafe.
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0: Welcome back. It's World Cafe. Man, that was so cool. What a joy. Amy Grant. And before our conversation got started, she was quizzing me about World Cafe artists that we had just had on the air, including Cassius Culpepper and Silvana Estrada. So credit to her music discovery skills. And, you know, if you want to check out those sessions and our session with Amy, worldcafe.org. Hat tip to our senior producer, Kimberly Janod, and our bookings producer, Chelsea Johnson, for their work on the session. Back into it now with Hozier.

0: The Eternal Question, song about intergalactic love or drugs? The debate rages on with the only ones from 1978, Another Girl, Another Planet. Putting the wraps on this edition of The Cafe. Hey, thank you so much for listening. And thanks to our affiliates nationwide who make the show possible. And we produce this program from WXPN at the University of Pennsylvania in Philadelphia. All right, clean finish. We'll catch you next time on World Cafe.
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3: 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Hey, I'm Kaleo. A.C. Newman and his band, The New Pornographers, have a new album called The Former Sight Of and a new single that asks, what are you worth and who's deciding it?
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3: The Coldplay Kiss Cam Lady, a phrase that needs no explanation, or a lot, said she will not be going to another Coldplay show until Chris Martin personally checks in on her. So she basically just said she's never going to another Coldplay show again. 2026, Coldplay hasn't busted any more cheaters, but they do start this show on World Cafe.

Welcome one, welcome all. It's World Cafe. Hey, I'm Kaleo. I have new music from the New Pornographers. AC Newman says of the song Pure Sticker Shock, quote, "This song is not about a specific event, but it has felt very applicable to me and this year of my life." It basically asks the question, what has worth? Who is deciding? Your market value is not always your value. 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

0: Medium build there with Last Time, and earlier in the set, Tori Amos making reference to Trent Reznor with the lyric about making her own pretty hate machine. Of course, that's the debut album from Nine Inch Nails. Up next, two performances from the vault, including a duo who worked with Sia when we get back to World Cafe.
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0: Live from the archives, it's World Cafe. 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And Henry Binns and Sam Hardiker started out as engineers, working on records from the Pet Shop Boys before they started making music themselves. 07 got off the ground in 1997 and over the years featured a rotating cast of vocalists, including Sia, Martha Tilston, and Jackie Daniels. 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

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Now, Sturgill Simpson in disguise, well, sort of, as Johnny Blue Skies. 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

0: Back in 1985, a top 20 hit for Dire Straits, So Far Away opens up their fifth album, Brothers in Arms. Stay close. 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
0: Welcome back to World Cafe. The critical darling indie rock band Black Midi, the British rock group, they went on hiatus in 2024, but one of the members, Cameron Picton, started his own group. It's called My New Band Believe. 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It's Numerology.

0: Switch over from Horse Girl, putting the wraps on this edition of The Cafe. Thanks so much for listening. Couldn't do this without you. And we couldn't do it without the public radio station you are listening to right now. So thanks to them as well. We produce this show from WXPN at the University of Pennsylvania in Philadelphia. I'm Stephen Kaleo. We'll catch you on the next World Cafe from NPR.
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0: After Muna's sophomore album, they were dropped by their label and briefly considered breaking up. After Muna released their third album, they ended up opening for Taylor Swift. It led to the trio taking a very big swing on their new album, Dancing on the Wall. Coming up, Katie, Naomi, and Josette of Muna talk about making the album of their dreams on the next World Cafe.
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6: 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Good afternoon. My name is Tony Brown. I'll be with you for the next 4 hours. I've got some great music for you. It's the first day also of the Lilac Festival. And I was outside just a minute ago, and it was beautiful. It looked beautiful. I'm going to start things off with the Black Crows. This is called Pharmacy Chronicles.

0: After Muna's sophomore album, they were dropped by their label and briefly considered breaking up. After Muna released their third album, they ended up opening for Taylor Swift. It led to the trio taking a very big swing on their new album, Dancing on the Wall. Coming up, Katie, Naomi, and Josette of Muna talk about making the album of their dreams on the Next World Cafe.
1: 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You just heard Ricky Lee Jones doing Rebel Rebel, Grizzly Bear doing Systole, and The Black Crowes with Pharmacy Chronicles. Hope you're having a good afternoon so far. This is Cass McCones.

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That is music from Michaela Davis with Looking Through Rose-Colored Glasses. Before that, Raphael Sadiq with Moving Down the Line from Stone Roland. And Cass McCone started off the set with Krakatau. Here is music from Noah Cyrus. This is called Man in the Field.

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That is Sima Funk, Atu Merced. And they are the headliner tonight at the Lilac Festival, tonight at 7 p.m. And what a great lineup. Jackson Cavalier is playing tonight. Also, Zahaya is playing tonight. So great, great live music tonight at the Lilac Festival. Hopefully the warm weather and sun holds out for a little while. Before that, you heard The Who with The Kids Are All Right from My Generation. And Noah Cyrus started off the set with Man in the Field. This is Rufus with Tell Me Something Good.

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1: 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You just heard P.J. Harvey doing her Peel Session version of the classic Wang Dang Doodle. And before that, you heard John Mayer with Vultures from Continuum, and we started that set off with Rufus, of course, with Chaka Khan with Tell Me Something Good. This is music from Fleetwood Mac.

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1: 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You just heard music from Samantha Crane with the song Santa Fe, along with Fleetwood Mac with Gypsy from Mirage. I'm going to give you a little sense of what the weather is today and overview of the weekend in Ithaca. Today, partly cloudy, high of 56 degrees, low of 44 overnight with occasional showers. Saturday, it will be high of 63 degrees, low of 49 degrees with morning rain. And Sunday, it will be cloudy with a high of 63 degrees, low of 41 degrees. In Rochester, high of 56 degrees today, low of 42. Sunshine and clouds mixed throughout the day. And tonight, a low of 42 degrees, partly cloudy sky. Saturday, high of 65 degrees, low of 47 overnight, mostly cloudy. Sunday, high of 58 degrees, low of 39 degrees, and partly cloudy. Here is music from Mavis Staples. 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

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That is Jane's Addiction with Jane Says live from Kettle Whistle. Before that, Beck with Loser, Ben Folds with a live version of Hiroshima, and Mavis Staples started the set off with Human Mind. Here's some Buddy Guy for you.

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That's Nick Drake with At the Chime of the City Clock on the Root WRUR-FM, Rochester, and WITH-FM in Ithaca. Before that, you heard Suzanne Vega with Flying with Angels, Public Water Supply with Easy Street, and the great Buddy Guy with Baby, Please Don't Leave Me. Got music coming up from the Black Keys and Taj Mahal with Keb Mo in just a moment. Here's some music from Lee Fields. Unfortunately, Lee Fields will not be playing at the Lilac Festival. Please check the schedule on the site to get the updates for tomorrow night. But here's some music from Lee Fields anyway. 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

0: You are listening to The Root, WRUR-FM, Rochester, WITH-FM, Ithaca, Prince and the Revolution with Pop Life. Before that, Taj Mahal and Keb Mo with Room on the Porch. Before that, Otis Redding doing Rock Me Baby. The Black Keys with She's Long Gone, and Lee Field started off with the set with I should Have Let You Be. All right, just quick weather update for you today. 56 degrees for a high today, 42 low overnight, partly cloudy skies today in Rochester with some sunshine as well. In Ithaca, today it's going to be 56 degrees with 44 degrees for an overnight temperature. Partly cloudy today with occasional showers overnight. And it looks like for both cities, it will be mostly cloudy in Rochester. Partly cloudy on Sunday, mostly cloudy on Saturday. 65 on Saturday for Rochester, low of 47. Sunday in Rochester, high of 58, low of 39, partly cloudy. In Ithaca, Saturday, 63 degrees with a low of 49 overnight with morning showers. And Sunday, it will be cloudy with 63 degrees and low of 41 degrees and cloudy on Sunday. 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In the next hour, I have music from Toon Yards, Jalen Nganda, and many, many more great songs on the way for you.
1: Live from NPR News, I'm Lakshmi Singh. Democrats are facing new setbacks in their national redistricting battle with Republicans for control of the U.S. Congress. In Virginia, the state Supreme Court struck down a voter-approved congressional map that favored Democrats on the grounds proper procedures were violated. Also today, in Alabama, Republicans approve plans for new primary elections if courts allow GOP-drawn House districts to be used this November. Yesterday in Tennessee, a GOP-backed plan prevailed to carve up a Democratic-held black-majority district covering Memphis. The actions in the South come days after the U.S. Supreme Court's conservative supermajority issued a ruling on Louisiana that weakened the Voting Rights Act's protections against racial discrimination. A group of protesters is suing the Department of Homeland Security to stop federal officers from taking the DNA of U.S. citizens arrested while protesting the agency's immigration enforcement tactics. NPR's Meg Anderson has more.
2: The four people who brought the case say they were peacefully protesting outside an ICE detention center near Chicago when they were arrested. Each was forced to give a DNA sample. Two were never charged, and the other two faced misdemeanor charges that were later dismissed. But they say the government still has their genetic profile. DHS did not respond to a request for comment, but in an earlier statement, DHS told NPR that federal law requires them to collect the DNA of people they arrest. The lawsuit argues, however, that a 2013 Supreme Court case only allows the practice in the case of serious crimes. Meg Anderson, NPR News.
1: President Trump announced on social media today a 3-day ceasefire between Russia and Ukraine, as well as an exchange of 1,000 prisoners from each side. The State Department says it will host another round of talks between Israel and Lebanon next week. Secretary of State Marco Rubio says it is in everyone's interest to stop Hezbollah from firing rockets at Israel. Here's NPR's Michelle Kellerman.
3: Secretary of State Marco Rubio says the goal is to have a strong Lebanese government in control of its territory without an Iranian-backed militia threatening anyone.
4: We want the relations between Israel and Lebanon, its legitimate government, to be very strong. The impediment to that is Hezbollah.
3: Secretary Rubio launched the talks between the Israeli and Lebanese ambassadors in Washington in the middle of April, and President Trump joined them just over a week later. Thursday and Friday will be the third such gathering, even as Israel continues to occupy large parts of southern Lebanon and continues to exchange fire with Hezbollah despite a ceasefire. Michelle Kellerman, NPR News, the State Department.
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That is a great cover of Fade Into You by Gregory Alan Isakoff and Sylvain Esso. And before that, you heard Stand live at Woodstock from Sly and the Family Stone. Jalen Nganda with Doctrine of Love. And then Siren by Tune Yards. Here is some music from Adriana Lenker. This is a song called Fool.

0: it true.
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1: 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That is music from Bob Dylan from the album Modern Times. When the Deal Goes Down is the name of the song. Before that, Alana Davis doing Can't Find My Way Home. And Adriana Lenker started off the set with her song called Fool from Bright Future. Here's some music from Devendra Banhart. This is called Sirens.

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1: In this week's edition of Rhythm Lab Radio, we featured brand new music from a up-and-coming artist, definitely one to watch, out of London by the name of Belle Cobain. 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

You're listening to The Root, WRUR-FM, Rochester, WITH-FM in Ithaca. That is The Verve with Bittersweet Symphony. Before that, John Batiste with Lean on My Love from Big Money, and Devendra Banhart started off the set with Sirens from Flying Wig. Here is some music from Cat Power. This is New York.

0: That is Ray LaMontagne on the Root WRUR FM Rochester, WITH FM Ithaca. Till the Sun Turns Black from the album of the same name. Before that, A.A. Bondi with When the Devil's Loose. And we started the set off with Cat Power and New York from Jukebox. All right, one last check of the weather today. Rochester, New York today, 56 degrees for a high, 42 for a low. Sunshine and clouds mixed throughout the day. Partly cloudy skies tonight with a low of 42 degrees. Saturday, high of 65 degrees and a low of 47 overnight. Mostly cloudy. Sunday, high of 58 degrees, low of 39 degrees overnight, and partly cloudy. Ithaca, 56 degrees for a high today, low of 44 degrees overnight, partly cloudy with occasional showers overnight. Saturday, 63 degrees for a high in Ithaca with morning showers. Low of 49 degrees overnight. On Sunday, it will be a high of 63 degrees with a low of 41 overnight, and it will be cloudy. All right, we're just about done with your Friday afternoon, I think. 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WRUR is a broadcast partnership of the University of Rochester and WXXI Public Radio. All right, I've got some for the last hour of this show. I have music from Jamie Cullum. I have some Father John Misty, great singer-songwriter from Australia named Danica. And lots more to finish off my fill-in role for this week. I'll be back next week. Regular time is Thursday night from 6 p.m. to 8 p.m.
1: Live from NPR News in Washington, I'm Ryland Barton. President Trump says plans are in place for a three-day ceasefire between Russia and Ukraine starting this weekend. It'll happen as Russia celebrates Victory Day, marking the defeat of the Nazis in World War II. NPR's Danielle Kurtzleben has more.
2: Trump says in a social media post that the ceasefire will be Saturday, March 9th through Monday, March 11th, and that it will include a swap of 1,000 prisoners from each country. Trump claims that he asked for the ceasefire and that Russian President Vladimir Putin and Ukrainian President Volodymyr Zelensky agreed. He added that peace talks are continuing in the war. Zelensky previously proposed a truce. Last year, ending the Russia-Ukraine conflict was a central goal of the Trump administration's foreign policy. However, the administration this year has been occupied, first by deposing Venezuelan President Nicolas Maduro, and now by the war the U.S. and Israel are waging in Iran. Danielle Kurtzleben, NPR News, the White House.
1: The U.S. military says it fired on and disabled two Iranian oil tankers after exchanging fire with Iranian forces in the Strait of Hormuz. The United Arab Emirates reported another missile and drone attack today. The violence further undermines a month-old ceasefire. Secretary of State Marco Rubio says the U.S. was acting defensively and insists the ceasefire is still in effect.
3: Of course we fired back at them. They were shooting at us. That's what I would expect to do. Only stupid countries don't shoot back when you're shot at. And we're not a stupid country.
1: Iran says the U.S. strikes violate the truce. The Trump administration is awaiting Tehran's response to the latest U.S. proposal aimed at ending the war. Alabama is the latest southern state rushing to change congressional maps in an effort to consolidate Republican power. NPR's Debbie Elliott reports the redistricting frenzy comes in the wake of the Supreme Court ruling that removed race as a consideration for drawing district lines.
4: The Republican supermajority in the Alabama legislature approved a congressional map that federal courts threw out for discriminating against black voters. Protesters erupted outside the state house.
5: We're not going back!
4: One woman was dragged from the House gallery for disrupting debate, Alabama GOP House Speaker Nathaniel Ledbetter.
5: I mean, they're busing these people in buses. I don't know, probably part of these people is not even from Alabama, you know, and they did it intentionally to try to get attention.
4: Ledbetter rejects allegations that the legislation is about disenfranchising black voters. Debbie Elliott, NPR News, Montgomery.
1: Spanish authorities are preparing to receive more than 140 passengers and crew from a hantavirus-stricken cruise ship headed for the Canary Islands. At least three passengers have died, and five who left the ship are known to be infected with hantavirus. The World Health Organization says the risk to the wider public is low. 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

0: After Muna's sophomore album, they were dropped by their label and briefly considered breaking up. After Muna released their third album, they ended up opening for Taylor Swift. It led to the trio taking a very big swing on their new album, Dancing on the Wall. Coming up, Katie, Naomi, and Josette of Muna talk about making the album of their dreams on the Next World Cafe.
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1: 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Just heard music from the Easy Star All-Stars doing A Day in the Life. Before that, Danica with Better Weather, and we started the set off with Olivia Dean with the song A Couple Minutes. Here is music from Eddie Vedder. This is called Hard Sun.

to make this world a brighter place for the generation to come can find love and peace what we left them. So I want to tell you over and over again, brothers, sisters, listen to me from the heart. Come on.

Gary Clark Jr. and the Black Pumas take the stage this week on Austin City Limits. 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

0: You are listening to The Root, WRUR-FM, Rochester, WITH-FM in Ithaca. Music from Emmy Lou Harris with the title track of her release, Red Dirt Girl. Before that, Charles Bradley with Where Do We Go From Here, from Victim of Love. And Eddie Vedder started the set off with Hard Sun from the motion picture Into the Wild. All right. Half an hour left in this show. It's been a joy filling in.
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You are listening to The Root, WRUR-FM Rochester and WITH-FM in Ithaca. That was music from Father John Misty, Chateau Lobby number 4 from I Love You, Honey Bear. Before that, Jesse Malin and the St. Mark Social with Burning the Bowery, and the Beths with Straight Line Was a Lie. And the first song in that set, Amos Lee with a really nice version of Black River. It's a live in studio version, courtesy of iTunes. All right, this is my last mic break, so have a great evening and a great weekend. Rejuvenation starts at 6 p.m., so tune in for that. Here is some music from the great Bill Withers. 1, 2, 3, 4.

0: This is Hannah Mayer from The Roots. Tune into my show Monday through Friday, 2 to 6 p.m. to hear all your favorite music, new, old, and everything in between on WRUR and WIT.
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Good evening. It's 6 o'clock. My name is Scott Wallace, and welcome to Rejuvenation, a retrospective of artists and songs from the past. I'll be your host until 9 o'clock tonight. 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

0: the Unlimited Four doing True Love is Hard to Find, I Believe in You. And the lead singer was Joe Butts. We started tonight's program with Otis Clay, recorded for the wonderful label, a great example of why he was one of the finest soul singers to ever grace the planet. Otis Clay, This Love of Mine. That was followed by It Won't Work Out, Baby, from The Lost Souls. This came out on the Glasgow record label, a company that only put out two singles, and both of them were by The Lost Souls. And finally, we heard Mary Wells with Smokey Robinson's He's the One I Love. My name is Scott Wallace, and welcome once again to Rejuvenation. We'll be together until 9 o'clock. At that point, it'll be Doug Curry taking over as the host of Blacks and Blues until 12 midnight. So for the next several hours, we hope you'll sit back, relax, and enjoy all of the music. Let's carry on with Sugar from the Isonics on the Root, WRUR and WITH.
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0: Joe Haywood, In Your Heart, You Know I Love You. And Joe Haywood recorded the original version of Warm and Tender Love, which was done in a much more commercially successful version by Percy Sledge. And that original came out in 1965, but from 6 years later, we heard Joe Haywood singing In Your Heart, You Know I Love You on Front Page Records. He was preceded by a group out of Washington, D.C., named the Lovations. And this song came out in 1970 on a local label in that city, Cap City Records, which was run by Foster Johnson, who was the producer of I Don't Want You by the Lovations. We also heard Sam Cooke from 1958 with his version of Rodgers and Hart's Blue Moon, and this was made 3 years before the classic version done by the Marcells. And we started the set off with Sugar by the Isonics. Lewis Hollingsworth was a member of the group, and he wrote the song, and the record was issued in 1967.
1: We go where the music leads us. First live at home from Creole jazz trumpeter Wendell Brunius and band. Then on the road with a few stops for local jukeboxes and on to Philadelphia for the comedic critical songmaker pianist Susan Werner on American Roots from PRX.
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0: The telephone numbers in the studio are 585-258-0283. Our toll-free line is 888-639-5613. My name is Scott Wallace. The program is Rejuvenation. Let's go now to one by Lee Dorsey. The song was written and produced by Alan Toussaint, who will be playing acoustic piano. Art Neville will be heard on organ. Lee Dorsey, There Should Be a Book on The Root, WITH and WRUR.

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The Miracles doing a tune entitled Faces. And this was written and produced by Jack Goga, who was part of the Motown team as far as being an arranger and a writer. He worked with several of the Motown acts of the day. He also co-wrote a song called You Baby, which was the title to a Nat Adderley album that he recorded for A&M Records. The Miracles doing Faces. We began the set with Lee Dorsey from the pen of Alan Toussaint, There Should Be a Book. Then we heard Lorraine Johnson, who mainly recorded and performed in the gospel field, but she did do some secular recording. This was on the Atlantic label around 1973. Lorraine Johnson, If You Want Me to Be More of a Woman, You Got to Be More of a Man. And finally, we heard Indication by Eddie and Ernie. And there are two versions of this song that they recorded. One is a finished recording, and it's faster. This one was slower, and it appears to be unfinished. Also, only one of the duo is on this actual recording. And I've always had challenges discerning the two voices of Eddie and Ernie, but I would venture that this is Ernie Johnson that did the singing on Indication. My name is Scott Wallace, and we are just underway on this week's edition of Rejuvenation. We'll be playing soul music just for you until 9 o'clock. Please be sure to check out Scott Regan and his program, Open Tunings, heard every Monday through Friday morning from 9 until 12 noon. Monday through Thursday from 6 to 8 in the evening, we have various shows and hosts. On Mondays, it's Jan Niffler, Ain't That the Way. Kelsey DeMott can be heard Tuesdays and Wednesdays, and Tony Brown on Thursdays. And once again, all those shows air from 6 to 8 in the evening, Monday through Thursday. Our next piece of music is Sly and the Family Stone. The song is Dance to the Music, and what happened is Epic Records wanted them to record a version of the song in French. So what we're going to hear is the result that Sly happened to come up with. There's a female voice that you'll hear in the middle very briefly, and that is actually Nita Henry. But here, Sly and the Family Stone, billed as the French Fries, Dance to the Music on the Route, WRUR and WITH.

0: I'm through.
1: And now back into the days of yesteryear. Sing along with Mitch. I'm not Mitch, so sing along with the son of Mitch. Take out your pencils and your pad and jot down a few tunes of the oldies, will you? Sing.

0: Chalegian. The Persuasions with a doo-wop medley, various songs that I'm sure many of us know by heart. The Persuasions, a great live performance here, and the lead vocals were shared by Jerry Lawson, Joe Russell, and the one remaining member of the band still with us today, that being J. Otis Washington, the doo-wop medley by The Persuasions. They were preceded by Pucho and his Latin soul brothers. His real name is Henry Brown, but we all know him as Pucho, great timbales player and band leader, here working out on James Brown's Sex Machine. Linda Martell gave us a 45 of hers on the Delta record label. She had initially done her first recordings in 1962, and then there was an eight-year gap before she made the songs that, if you know her at all, in 1970, that's when she came to somewhat of prominence. And then she only released one other record beyond that that I'm aware of anyway, and that would be this one on Delta Records, Linda Martell, Love Has a Way. And we began the set with Sly and the Family Stone, asked by their record company to do another version of Dance to the Music in French, and I'm assuming that the record company wanted them to just take the record that they had and just change the lyrics to French. But Sly had this opportunity to do what they asked, and he did it his way, and he billed the band as the French Fries, and the tune was Danse à la Musique, Sly and the Family Stone.
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0: My name is Scott Wallace. You're listening to Rejuvenation, a retrospective of artists and songs from the past. We're coming your way courtesy of The Root, WRUR-FM in HD, Rochester, and WITH-FM in HD1, Ithaca. Let's say hello to Cliff, Dorothy, and Asa, and put the microphone in the hands of Candy Staton. She's going to sing I'd Rather Be an Old Man's Sweetheart Than a Young Man's Fool.

Percy Sledge from 1974, I'll Be Your Everything, written by George Suley. And this is a song that amazingly got into the top 15 on the soul chart. This type of tune was really going out of fashion. Maybe Al Green was having success with this type of sound, but not many others. So for Percy Sledge to have such a successful 45 in 1974 was really saying something. Even got into the top 70 on the pop charts as well. I'll Be Your Everything. We began the set with Candy Staten singing I'd Rather Be an Old Man's Sweetheart Than a Young Man's Fool. Then we heard Can't Find No Happiness from Joe Simon, who recorded this in 1968. And there's another version from the very same year on Atco Records by vocalist Barbara Brown. And finally, we heard from The Facts of Life, a song like the Candy Staten that we just listened to, written jointly by George Jackson and Raymond Moore, The Facts of Life, with Gene Davis, Tyrone Davis's sister, on lead vocals, What Would Your Mama Say? My name is Scott Wallace. The program is Rejuvenation. As we head into our second hour, let's say hello to our friends, the High Risers, the Squires, Terry, Nick, Barry, Mike, and our brothers over at Bad Dog Blues. You can listen to Mike Murray, Whole Lot of Shaking, every Saturday afternoon from 4 until 6. Birdlegs and Pauline will have the next word. They call this one Just Can't Help Myself on the Root, WRUR and WITH.

0: snow.
1: Ray Charles, recorded live with a version of That Lucky Old Sun, a song that's been recorded many, many times over the years. And Ray did it in a studio version with strings and a big, big orchestra. He also released it in 1964 on a live album with him playing organ. But here, just stripped down to the basics with his rhythm section, That Lucky Old Sun. We started the set off with Birdlegs and Pauline. Sidney Banks was Birdlegs. Pauline was his wife at the time, Pauline Shivers. Sidney Banks was the majority, did the lead vocal on this tune, which was called Just Can't Help Myself by Birdlegs and Pauline. If you know the duo, it would be because of their hit single called Spring. Then we heard I Want to Go from the Sensational Nightingales, and finally Booker T and the MGs with One Side of a 45 called Be My Lady. And on the flip of that was Red Beans and Rice. My name is Scott Wallace. The program is Rejuvenation. The telephone numbers in the studio are 585-258-0283. Our toll-free line is 888-639-5613. Let's say hello to Sue, Jill, Tom, and the boys and girls over at Panorama Station, as well as to Jim, Mark, Natasha, and to Ben. We'd like to play Let Somebody Love Me by David Ruffin on The Root, WITH and WRUR.

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So Rita Wright doing Stevie Wonder's tune, Come and Get This Stuff. And that is a song that Stevie Wonder actually offered to Rufus initially, but Shaka declined it. But that's when he came up with Tell Me Something Good, which she helped write the lyrics to, by the way. Come and Get This Stuff by Syreeta Wright. She was preceded by Tomorrow's Promise, a band that had been known, is also known, I should say, as by the Sultans. This came out in 1973 on Capitol Records. Tomorrow's Promise, You're Sweet, You're Fine, You're Everything, written by lead singer James Sawyer. We also heard a live recording of Curtis Mayfield's Gimme Your Love, and David Ruffin began the set from 1970, Let Somebody Love Me. My name is Scott Wallace, and we are past the halfway point on this week's edition of Rejuvenation. Remember, we do Rhythm and Blues every Friday here on WRUR and WITH. From 6 until 9, it is Rejuvenation. I'm followed in the booth by Doug Curry, Doug the host of Blacks and Blues from 9 until 12 midnight. Our web address is theroot.org. 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We also invite you to listen to The Soul Monologue. 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Let's say hello to the Colbers, Eric, Imani, Gary, Ellen, Tia, and Gary Weber, and carry on with Song in My Heart from Earth, Wind, and Fire on The Root, WRUR and WITH.

hard to do without a man in the house. Last night I needed a man so bad I couldn't sleep at all. I couldn't hardly wait for it to be morning. Then the kids would go to school. Then I'd roll over in bed and play a little game. If you had to have one man, just one man in your life, who would it be? No, it wouldn't be the first one. And he was so surprised to find out that I had never been before. And I wouldn't take Mr. Big Shot either. Have another drink, girl. But the one that I would want to keep, I know who that would be. The one who first took me during my time that I was hurting. No, I said, we gotta wait. 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Now she's flowing, he said, beautiful, beautiful river. 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And I love him for that.

0: Etta James doing Deep in the Night from the 1978 album of the same name that was produced by Jerry Wexler, Etta James. We start the set off with Earth, Wind, and Fire. Song in My Heart was the name of the tune. One of the writers was Gary Glenn, who did a couple of solo albums. One of them was on Motown. But perhaps, if you know him, it would be better as a songwriter, in particular the tune Caught Up in the Rapture that he wrote along with Diane Quander and recorded by Anita Baker. But here's Song in My Heart from Earth, Wind, and Fire. Then we heard music by Isaac Hayes from the Truck Turner soundtrack of 1974, Breakthrough. And finally, we heard The Rotary Connection from their final album, Love Has Fallen on Me, which was written by Charles Stepney, along with Lloyd Webber. Stepney was playing acoustic piano and was the arranger producer. Love Has Fallen on Me by the Rotary Connection.
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4: 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On WRUR and WITH, The Root.
0: My name is Scott Wallace. The program is Rejuvenation, a retrospective of artists and songs from the past. We're coming your way courtesy of The Root, WRUR-FM and HD Rochester, and WITH-FM and HD1 Ithaca. 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